Domenico Scarlatti's Sonata in A is Cantabile. Evgeny Sudbin was the pianist who played that for us. It's 5 minutes after 5 o'clock on the King FM Classical Commute. Well, let's head off to the opera this afternoon for Jules Massenet's Thaïs on stage. And we're at the scene where the monk is trying to convince the courtesan, Thaïs, to give up her worldly ways, go with him into the desert to fast. Well, it's an opera, so you know how that's going to work out. But before things get intense, Massenet gave us this beautiful meditation. Here's the Academy of St. Martin in the Fields to play on Classical King.

The Academy of St. Martin in the Fields. Hans Kottefuss, the violin soloist there. Neville Mariner conducting the Meditation from Jules Massenet's Thais. Mike Brooks with you here at Classical King. It is 10 minutes after 5 o'clock on our Tuesday edition of the King FM Classical Commute, in the midst of our August quiet drive, we're calling it, as we're going to keep things uninterrupted as far as normal programming is concerned. But we do need to ask you, if you tune in to Classical King to maybe tune out the noise of the day, deal with the traffic chaos during the commute, well, then you should become a monthly sustaining member to help sustain, support that music that you love. And right now, the perfect time to do so, because this week, as I say, not going to interrupt normal listening, but Classical King's need for listener support is still nonetheless critical. So when you give this week, your new or increased monthly sustaining gift is going to go 3 times as far, thanks to a generous triple match from current members of Classical King. So don't miss your chance to make a huge impact. Give now, classicalking.org, or call 888-598-9810. A one-time gift, that gift will get doubled. So act right now and support Classical King. In the meantime, I thought you might like to hear a piece from composer David Kellner. Despite the contemporary name, he's actually a composer from the 1600s, famous for his lute pieces. Here is his Fantasia in D.

Hubert Kappel was the guitarist playing for that Fantasia in D by David Kellner. It's 15 after 5 o'clock, a classical king. Well, no one knows exactly why or what was on Chopin's mind when he composed our next piece, his Prelude No. 4 in E minor. We do know that he was going through some tough times, dealing with illness, possibly contemplating his own mortality. Well, in fact, one of the measures actually is labeled suffocating. So take a deep breath as we dive into Friedrich Chopin's Prelude No. 4 in E minor, and it is played for us by Horacio Gutierrez.

That was Chopin's Prelude No. 4 in E minor, Horacio Gutierrez playing for us here on the King FM Classical Commute. Mike Brooks with you, where it's 17 minutes now after 5 o'clock. What I have up next for our wee commuters is a rare do-over from Mr. Wolfgang Amadeus Mozart. Mozart's Mulligan was a response to a request from the person who commissioned the piece. Mozart's Adagio in E. It was written as part of a violin concerto for the great Italian violinist of the day, Antonio Brunetti, who told Mozart it was too slow. But Mozart held on to his too slow piece and resurrected it as his Adagio in E. Here's the Bavarian Radio Chamber Orchestra, and they're joined by soloist Frank Peter Zimmermann.

0: Mozart, Sajaggio in E. We heard the Bavarian Radio Chamber Orchestra's performance, and Frank Peter Zimmermann was our soloist there. It's 25 minutes now after 5 o'clock here at Classical King. We're coming up in just a sec. We're going to check out a play that's all about death, but the music, rather sweet, from Jean Sibelius' Cool Lemma. We're going to hear the Valse Triste right after this.
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On Classical King, we heard the Valse Triste, the Sad Waltz, from Jean Sibelius' Kulima. The Oslo Philharmonic played for us, and Marius Janssens was conducting. It's 5:31 at Classical King. Hey, care to join me as we take a peek inside the pages of Claude Debussy's sketchbook? It's Debussy's D'un Cahier Escassez, the series of tunes that Debussy composed for the inaugural concert of a newly formed independent musical society. Let's give a listen. Paul Crozzi's at the piano for us on Classical King.

Paul Crossley, the pianist there for that piece from Claude Debussy, his Un Cahier Esquisse. Look at his sketchbook. It's 5:36, a classical king. Well, next up, he never meant for you to hear it. Tchaikovsky, that is. He penned his famous Andante Cantabile as a personal, expressive musical statement rather than for any public event. It was composed shortly after Tchaikovsky finished his studies at the St. Petersburg Conservatory, meant to explore his own developing style in chamber music. But once the public got wind of it, well, it was to become one of his most beloved pieces. Here's the Academy of St. Martin in the Fields, led by Neville Mariner, for Tchaikovsky's Andante Cantabile.

Tchaikovsky's Beautiful Andante Cantabile. We heard the Academy of St. Martin in the Fields. Neville Mariner was our conductor. On the King FM Classical Commute, Mike Brooks with you at 17 minutes to go now until 6 o'clock. Remember, coming up at 6, Lisa Bergman is along with the King FM Classical Dinner Hour, music for your dining enjoyment. Right now, though, a piece from Maurice Ravel. We're going to hear his Kaddish, a tune that is often chanted as part of the morning rituals in Judaism and prayer services, as well as at funerals. The Jerusalem Symphony Orchestra, joined by guitarist Leah Cohen on Classical King.

On classical King Maurice Ravel's Kaddish, we heard the Jerusalem Symphony with guitarist Liat Cohen joining them. Frederick Chaslin is conducting. It is 11 minutes to go until 6 o'clock at Classical King. Up next, a dream sequence from Mr. Maurice Ravel. He has a tune that's going to be a reminder that some dreams linger long after we awaken, and some dreams are so good that you wish you could fall back asleep and start all over again. That's hence the name A Play in Rev, After a Dream. Joshua Bell is our violinist. He joins the Orchestra of St. Luke's. Michael Stern is conducting A Play in Rev, After a Dream on Classical.

on Classical King After a Dream, Opry and Rev from Gabriel Fauré. Michael Stern leading the Orchestra of St. Luke's, and Joshua Bell was our soloist. Well, here at Classical King, we're in the midst of our August Quiet Drive, we're calling it, where we're not going to interrupt the regular programming, but we do need to ask for your support at Classical King. 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

0: Wow, the English Symphony Orchestra, led by William Boughton, with that thrilling performance of Copland's Fanfare for the Common Man. 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
0: Hey, it's great to have you listening to the Classical Dinner Hour. Joining with you at your dinner table every weeknight at 6, I'm Lisa Bergman. Coming up, some party crashers, musically speaking. And boy, do they ever change the mood when they arrive. But right now, Mendelssohn joins us with this musical picture postcard of a trip he took to Scotland. His Symphony No. 3, The Scottish, and we'll hear the Bamberg Symphony Orchestra, Klaus Peter Flohr, conducting.

Mendelssohn's Scottish Symphony, his third symphony. We heard the Bamberg Symphony Orchestra, led by Klaus Peter Flohr, on the Classical Dinner Hour, Classical Happy Hour, every weeknight at 6. I'm Lisa Berkman. Well, it's not every day that a composer is not only a notesmith, but also a wordsmith. That's the case with Vivaldi, who wrote all 4 sonnets on which he based the music for his 4 seasons. And in his description of autumn, he talks about the joy of the harvest, the partying, the wine drinking, the feasts. The cool breeze comes after the sun sets. Some of the partygoers just relish the notion of falling asleep right in the field. But then come the party crashers, the hunters, who arrive at dawn, ready for the chase, horns, dogs, gunshots, and they ruin the mood entirely. You'll hear from them, too, in this vivid description of autumn. Of Vivaldi, his violin concerto in F from the 4 Seasons. We'll hear the Raglan Baroque players, Nicholas Kramer conducting, and Monica Huggett, violinist.

Vivaldi's Autumn from his Four Seasons. That was the Raglan Baroque Players with Nicholas Kramer conducting, Monica Huggett, violinist. On the Classical Dinner Hour, music for your dining pleasure, every weeknight at 6, I'm Lisa Bergman. Couldn't be happier to be with you. And I have a little bit of a reminder before we go to our next course on our musical menu tonight, that if you've only ever made one-time gifts to Classical King, this would be a great time to take the easy and important step to go from an occasional donor to a sustaining member. And right now is the perfect time because we have a 3-for-1 match going on right now for all new and increased sustaining memberships. This week, we're not going to interrupt our regular programming. This is a very quiet drive. But we are offering this triple match, which is exciting. And we want you to know about it and hopefully take action right now before you get busy in the evening, before the pot boils over. So give for the music at classicalking.org or with a phone call to 888-598-9810. And here with a little appetizer is Schubert's Moment Musical No. 5, a 2-minute work with John O'Connor, pianist.

0: The amazing Wynton Marsalis trumpeter, joined by the English Chamber Orchestra, led by Anthony Newman, with that rondo of Jean-François d'Andrieux. And before that, Schubert's Moment Musical, number 5, of musical moment. Sure enough, it was 1 minute and 59 seconds of terrific music with John O'Connor, pianist, on the Classical Dinner Hour, joining with you at your table every weeknight at 6. I'm Lisa Bergman.
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0: It's great to have your company on Classical King 98.1. 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I'm Lisa Bergman. Coming up, music that had a role to play in World War II. 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And now perhaps the most familiar opening to any piece of symphonic music, 3 short notes and a long. Da-da-da-da. Which, in Morse code, 3 short dots and a long, signifies the letter V. So V for victory became the effective call sign for the Allied forces during World War II, and Beethoven's Symphony No. 5 was front and center with that code. We'll hear it now, the remarkable 5th Symphony of Beethoven with the Berlin Philharmonic, led by Claudio Abbado.

Beethoven's Symphony No. 5 with the Berlin Philharmonic, led by Claudio Abbado. On the evening show on Classical King 98.1, I'm Lisa Bergman. And now a composer who surprises everyone, the musicians too, who when they took their first look at the score of this piece, their reactions were, "What? You're asking me to do that?" Yes, lots of new techniques and different sounds that keep us all guessing, with Clarice Assad, Brazilian-American composer, her Sephardic Suite. We'll hear the Avalon String Quartet with Eugenia Moliner, flutist, and Denise Azabajic, guitarist, on Classical King.

0: The Sephardic Suite by Brazilian-American composer Clarice Assad. We heard the Avalon String Quartet, joined by Eugenia Molliner, flutist, and Denis Azabajic, guitarist, on Classical King 98.1. I'm Lisa Bergman. 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

0: The Etude in C-sharp minor of Scriabin, played by Ruth Laredo, pianist, on Classical King 98.1. I'm Lisa Berkman. Stay with us. Up next, every weeknight at 8, Sean McClain with Think Outside the Box. 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

If you're a surfer, you love the words offshore wind. Pulls the waves up so that they stand up and make nicer barrels. If you're somebody who enjoys breathing freely, offshore wind isn't a good thing in this part of the world because it brings the smoke in our direction over the land and out to sea. So I hope you've been in a clean air environment today because the heat advisory and the smoke alert still happening through Thursday. Good time to be indoors and to think outside the box with me, Sean McLean. Nice to be listening with you. A complete orchestra should be added to this, wrote Mozart on his copy of a piece by Bach that's on its way in 5 minutes. Needless to say, Mozart was very inspired by it. But first, let's warm up with this cheery G major prelude and fugue from the Well-Tempered Clavier of Bach.

always wait for that moment when the harpsichordist releases the hands and the quills pass back up over the strings, the true indication that the piece is over. And it may sound like a stretch, but Bach was always talking about developing a cantabile tone, a singing tone, on any keyboard instrument, whether harpsichord or clavichord or the pipe organ, these days the modern piano. And when he wrote his preludes and fugues in his collection, The Well-Tempered Clavier, like that one in G that we just heard played, he was in part wanting to instruct, and he said so in his intro, how to develop a nice tone, which Richard Egarr got from his harpsichord there. The singing tone now becomes the singing with Johann Sebastian Bach. And what better use of the word sing, as in the imperative, singet in German, than to set a psalm? Psalms are, after all, basically biblical songs. And so it's a good idea to have the choir ping-pong the word sing, singet, back and forth before Bach drops into one of his fugues. In this work he wrote, we don't quite know for what day of the year, but we know that it's filled with joy and got Mozart to even shout, now there's something you can learn from, when he was in Leipzig on his pilgrimage to Bach's land.

Oh, they're so good, and they're so local. It's John Washburn with his Vancouver Chamber Choir out of Ryerson United Church in Vancouver, BC, for that Bach motet, Sing Now to God New Songs of Praise, which makes sense to have a choir for, after all, it's Psalm 149, which is all about singing the Lord a new song. And it's funny, you know, I was looking up psalm because I know it means song for the Bible, but I discovered something cool about the origin, the etymology of the word psalm. It comes from the Greek psalmos, which doesn't just mean song, it means song sung to harp music. And that goes back to the original verb psalein, which is to pluck. So really a psalm goes back to plucking. And, you know, now that the Nolan Odyssey movie is out, people are talking about bards and ancient Greece and the role of the harp and all that. Isn't it a nice coincidence that with that psalm connection, we land on a harp concerto by George Frideric Handel?

0: You know, that wasn't two harpists. It was the left hand of Andrew Lawrence King, the harpist that we are hearing do sometimes completely different music, like almost in another room from his right hand. What independence of coordination from Andrew Lawrence King, the harpist, for that concerto by George Frideric Handel, which he would later go on to adapt for organ and other instruments, but that's the original, with the 16 Orchestra led by Harry Christophers, that beautiful gift of sound. And a gift is what it takes to keep the gift of sound coming. If you have only ever made one-time gifts to Classical King, thank you. You can make right now, though, the time that you take the easy but also critical step to go from an occasional donor to a sustaining member. And it's a great time to become a sustaining member now, because all new and increased sustaining memberships will be matched 3-to-1. So we're not going to interrupt regular programming during this silent drive, but this very generous and also time-limited triple match is in effect right now. So you don't want to be one of the last to take advantage of it. Become one of the core supporters who keep Classical King strong by making a sustaining gift right now. 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
0: 35 minutes, soon to be 36 minutes after 8 in the Pacific Northwest, Sean McLean listening with you to A Voyage to a New Land by Stephen Giammarino. And it was commissioned by the flutist who's going to play in this recording, Carla Auld, who wrote that my grandmother played the mandolin and our relatives were either cellists, pianists, violinists, even flutists. It was my mother's classical guitar playing I heard growing up, and my father was born in Modena, Italy, the birthplace of Luciano Pavarotti and Mirella Freni. After having my own music services company for 15 years, I decided to finally record a solo album and for my children to remember what I was up to when I was raising them. It was called The Beauty in America, and it was released in 2009. And in this piece by Stephen Giammarino, Voyage to the New Land, we get the immigrant experience through two movements, a maiden voyage, the initial journey and setting sail, and the second movement, Providence, exploring how to find a new home.

0: That drives me crazy when I can't name the tune. I just heard that piece for the first time with you, and that tune that came in at the end there, A Voyage to a New Land by Stephen Jamarino, with flutist Carla Ald playing with the Beauty in America Orchestra she put together for her 2009 CD release called Beauty in America, New Music for Flute. It finished with a tune... Oh, it's coming to me. If you know it, email. Working in an American tune from that American composer here at Listener Support, a Classical King, where an obsession with Bach becomes the title of a piece. Next.
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0: With six sonatas for solo violin, the Belgian violinist composer Eugène Ysaÿe dedicated each one to one of his contemporary colleague violinists, and the one we're going to hear, number two, was dedicated to Jacques Thibault, who had lived in his home. And in fact, Ysaÿe had once lent both his Stradivarius and his Guarneri violins to Thibault when Thibault's violin adjustment wasn't ready in time for a concert. So that shows deep admiration to trust somebody with your Stradivarius. He called this sonata that he wrote for his friend Obsession, as a reference to his obsession with Bach's work. You'll also hear a prominent theme in there, Dies Irae, the plain chant from the Catholic Mass for the Dead. It's in four movements, Obsession and Prelude, Malinconia, Danse des Ombres, the Dance of the Shadows, which is a saraband, and finally, The Furies, Obsession, the sonata by Eugène Ysaÿe.

0: So here's the thing. What Tianhua Yang was just playing on the violin is considered the least demanding of the set of six solo violin sonatas by Eugène Ysaÿe. That is quite something. It does not sound easy in any way, with the sound of two or three violinists at the same time being required by the composer playing those Bach quotations and the Dies Irae, the Day of Wrath, plain chant from the Middle Ages, all woven in together into a piece he nicknamed Obsession when he wrote it for his friend Jacques Thibault. What a performance, what virtuosity. I'm Sean McClain. Wildfire smoke is bringing extreme air quality concerns across much of the Northwest as those dangerous fires in Washington were burning all throughout the day. And forecast experts say that the smoke will be felt as far east as Illinois and as far south into Arizona and New Mexico throughout the week. So it's a good time to be indoors with this source you rely on for classical music. And this is when we remind you that your help is critical to keep the music playing. We don't want to interrupt your listening during this quiet drive, but just reminding you that we are 100% reliant on our community, people like you. Take a couple of minutes, become part of this supportive community by joining as a sustaining monthly supporter of Classical King. And you picked a good time because your generosity goes three times as far, thanks to a triple dollar-for-dollar match from other Classical King supporters who have already given. So please donate now, take advantage of the triple match at classicalking.org and become a sustaining member with our thanks. Just ahead, a joke at a rehearsal that becomes the most recognizable opening in American music.
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0: A lot of improvisation required for this next piece because 100 years ago, George Gershwin found himself with 5 weeks to write a piece he certainly hadn't planned to write. In fact, he'd said no when he was given a commission from the bandleader Paul Whiteman. He didn't have time. And then his brother, Ira Gershwin, interrupted a billiards game they were enjoying together when he saw a newspaper article falsely announcing that Gershwin had already started work on a jazz concerto for Whiteman's opening concert. Well, he dropped the billiards game and felt very trapped by the ruse and boarded a train to Boston. And as he was going up to Boston, he was gonna chew out Paul Whiteman. How dare you do that? He heard this whole piece taking shape in the rhythm of the rails. "I frequently hear music in the very heart of noise," Gershwin later said. "And there I suddenly heard and even saw on paper the complete construction of the rhapsody from beginning to end." He called it, quote, "a musical kaleidoscope of America, of our vast melting pot of our metropolitan madness." And at rehearsal, the band's clarinetist played a joke, stretching out the opening notes into a long wailing glissando instead of playing them straight. Gershwin had a good laugh and said, "You know what? Keep it and add as much wail as you want." And it became what was written into the score as this recognizable opening in such an American piece that the audience 100 years ago, restless after a long overheated concert with 25 other pieces, well, they quieted down for this one.

George Gershwin partly improvised his piano solo at the premiere of that Rhapsody in Blue because he hadn't finished writing it yet, but that goes so well with the whole jazz format that it is paying homage to. If you were at the 1984 Los Angeles Olympics, 84 pianists performed that simultaneously. We just heard William Tritt solo with the Cincinnati Jazz Orchestra led by Eric Kunzel, giving that sense of the original concert, which was for a jazz orchestra. From, wow, it's 102 years ago that that piece landed on America. And with Washington primary election results trickling in, there was a nice picture in the Seattle Times showing King County volunteer election workers being lavishly thanked with thank you cards posted on the bulletin board at the King County Elections Office in Renton. It's nice to see that appreciation for one of the great rights we have. Both R-I-T-E and R-I-G-H-T. Listening with you now, I'm Sean McLean, to a piece of music that was written around a voice by Jules Massenet, the French opera composer. In 1887, he heard a young American soprano named Sybil Sanderson sing and was so astonished by her voice that when he was writing his opera, the suite version of which we're about to hear, he wrote it around her voice. In fact, he was staying in the same Grand Hotel in Switzerland where she was, and basically said, let's rehearse and I'm going to change things according to what I hear you able to do with her stratospheric voice. The story, medieval sorcery, Byzantine empress using her magic to visit her lover nightly, always hidden behind a veil. And the enormous success at the Paris World's Fair, where it was commissioned to be the centerpiece musically in 1889, that was all great. And then the singer fell ill. And when she died at the turn of this last century, Massenet just kind of quietly discouraged any further productions, and the opera disappeared almost completely. It was written for her, and without her, he didn't seem to want it to exist. The Esclarmonde, and this is the suite.

0: an opera that lay dormant for decades until a soprano qualified to fill the shoes of the soprano for whom it was written showed up, Joan Sutherland, and conductor Richard Bonning revived it in the 1970s, one of the few voices since the original Sanderson capable of meeting the demands of Esclarmonde by Jules Massenet. We heard the suite version of that opera, led by Kenneth Jean with the Hong Kong Philharmonic Orchestra. Here at Classical King, where just ahead we're going to be hearing a nice blend of Bach and Brazil.
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0: Well, it's not foghorns we need right now, more like smoke horns, as the smoke from the wildfire spreads across the western United States and all the way down to the southwest as well. Nice to be in an indoor environment, listening with you to a little bit of Brazil that meets Bach, a fusion between Brazilian folk and popular music, and the style of Johann Sebastian Bach. A good working translation of Heitor Villa-Lobos' piece Bachianas Brasileiras would be Bach-inspired Brazilian pieces. And the second of these Bachianas is for chamber orchestra, and it's one of the most interesting ones. It starts with a prelude that loosely translates to Song of the Layabout, then an aria, Song of Our Earth, then a dance, Souvenir from the Sertão, which is a northeast Brazilian region, similar to maybe the outback of Australia, and then finally a toccata, the little train, the bush cutter, an inhabitant of rural or remote areas in the interior of Brazil, akin to what we would call a yokel. But not pejoratively in this case. In fact, the diminutive form, a caipirinha, may sound familiar to you if you like cocktails. It's Brazil's national drink. So a vivid evocation of a steam locomotive moving steadfastly through the backlands of northeastern Brazil in this second Bachianas Brasileiras.

0: That's not unlike a train, certainly at the ending there, because when a steam train stops, there is that final little blast of the, it's not the radiator, I don't know the term for it. Don't know steam engines, I'll bet you do though. That gets that little final pss, the release from the chamber orchestra there for Villa Lobos, his second Baquiana Brasileira called El Trenecito, the little train. Simón Bolívar, Symphony Orchestra of Venezuela, having fun slowing things down on the tracks there. Eduardo Mata conducting. Lovely to have these discoveries of great performances with you. You know, some of these pieces have 300, 400, 500 recordings, and we have curators here at Classical King who make sure you only get the good stuff. And if that means something to you, you've picked a good time during our August quiet drive to join this community-supported, 100% listener-supported station as a sustaining member. 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
0: You know, we've had a couple of Wagnerites this evening. We had heard from Jules Massenet earlier, who was obsessed with Wagner, and Antonin Dvorak had a period of infatuation with Wagner's harmony, and you're going to hear that in this string quartet number 14, which starts slowly in A-flat minor, a rare key for string pieces, beginning with a little turn of a figure as each voice enters one after the other, and then ending up with a little harmonic coloration that recalls Dvorak's, at least early infatuation, with Richard Wagner.

nice to hear a Czech quartet playing Czech music. The quartet named after Bedřich Smetana, the Czech composer, was playing Dvořák, the Czech composer, his string quartet number 14 in A-flat here at listener-supported Classical King, where we always look forward to our live show, which is back on Friday night. I'm looking forward to welcoming the flutist Doug DeVries and pianist Yvonne Chen, with Alison Astana joining us for an Italian program, Donizetti's Flute Sonata and Stravinsky's take on Italy, his Suite Italienne. They'll be heading off to Portland to perform at the National Flute Association convention after they appear live with us at 7 o'clock on Friday. You can hear from the acting associate principal flute of the Houston Symphony and two other musicians when you tune in to Northwest Focus Live this Friday at 7. And speaking of, we had this illustrious guest, pianist Min Kwon, this year, who knocked our socks off with what she commissioned of 76 American composers. Yes, Min Kwon commissioned that many composers to celebrate the spirit of 76. She called it her America the Beautiful project. And one of the composers, Dave Ragland, gave us this take on that old American tune, which he calls a most glorious grace.

0: Min Kwan did something really amazing with her America the Beautiful project, taking titles from the original poem and song and commissioning 76 American composers to write their version of it. I'm telling you, it covers every single style that has ever existed, every emotional profile from the darkest and deepest to the lightest and almost clown-like. It's an amazing creation that she's been touring the country with for the past couple of years. We are lucky enough to have her stop by on Northwest Focus Live and play several of those. Dave Ragland's A Most Glorious Grace, taking a line from the poem as its title, that was his contribution to her project called America Beautiful. Min Kwan, you should check out. She's all over YouTube. Fantastic pieces in there. Just ahead, it's almost hard to conceive of the opera that nearly killed everyone.
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0: Well, we've got Richard Wagner writing this passionate love story while conducting an affair with his patron's wife, whose husband is conducting the premiere, while Wagner sleeps with the conductor's wife as well. It's quite something, the love triangle at the heart of Tristan und Isolde. It's not just on stage. Wagner is living in a cottage on his patron Otto Wesendonck's estate, conducting a passionate affair with Wesendonck's wife, Matilda. When Wagner's own wife, Minna, intercepts one of his love letters, she confronts both Wagner and Matilda, and Wagner persuades the ailing Minna to go rest at a spa, and then immediately uses her absence to compose Act II, the great love duet. When the premiere finally happens in 1865, Hans von Bülow conducts, apparently unaware or choosing not to know, that's always a possibility, that Wagner is sleeping with his wife, Cosima. That same evening, Wagner had read the finished libretto aloud to an audience that included his wife and the two lovers simultaneously. Imagine the nerve. And the tenor who sings Tristan at the premiere dies 6 weeks later, possibly from the exertion. Two conductors die mid-performance of the second act in later years, and the soprano who sang Isolde, the tenor's wife, falls into depression and never sings again. That's the kind of thing that Wagner makes happen in his Tristan and Isolde. We'll hear the prelude.

0: And no, you won't get the resolution until the end of the opera. The famous Tristan chord doesn't even get fully resolved until Isolde dies at the end of Act 3. In Tristan and Isolde by Wagner, we just heard the prelude to that opera, which is often taken on its own, with Leopold Stokowski and the Royal Philharmonic Orchestra. Richard Strauss said of the whole opera, "Here is the yearning of the entire 19th century gathered in one focal point." Just ahead, a brief harp concerto by a classical composer, and then a paraphrase on Verdi's Rigoletto.
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2: 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Featured performers include members of the Parker String Quartet and Quartetto Casals, clarinetist Alexander Fitterstein, and Seattle Symphony principal cellist Efe Baltacigil. More info at olympicmusicfestival.org.

Silke Eichhorn was our harpist for that classical period composer Ernst Eichner's Harp Concerto in D with the Kurpfälzisches Chamber Orchestra out of Mannheim, Germany. And now we're going to enjoy a little paraphrase that Verdi wrote. It's a paraphrase on Verdi that Franz Liszt wrote on Verdi's Rigoletto. And this is something that Franz Liszt did a lot, taking tunes from opera composers and making them piano virtuoso pieces.

Whew. Kyoko Tabe in the Iwae Concert Hall in Japan, performing that Franz Liszt paraphrase on one of the most complex moments in Verdi's opera Rigoletto, with four people singing their rage and hurt and longing at each other. That paraphrase, which requires a great amount of technique that Kyoko wasn't struggling with too badly there. And now we're going to hear from a fascinating lady, the Czech composer and conductor Vyacheslava Kapralova, who in the 1930s wrote this brief miniature about farewells and new beginnings called With a White Kerchief He Waves.

An ending that desires continuation. From Vítězslava Kapralová, the Czech composer-conductor, she wrote that little, it's really song for string quartet called With a White Kerchief He Waves, performed there by the Signum Quartet, a new release from Signum called The Earth Trembled, with all kinds of great discoveries like Kapralová. If you enjoy those discoveries here at Classical King, your daily music place, if you want the music to keep playing, you're going to help right now, because we're not going to interrupt the music, but we are providing a quiet drive reminder amidst all the inspiration that starting a monthly sustaining gift is the way to make sure the music continues at this 100% listener-supported station. Your impact will be bigger because all sustaining gifts made right now will go three times as far, thanks to a very generous but limited time triple member match. 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Click the donate button. Or if you're more of a phone person, it's 888-598-9810. The discoveries continue now with the very nuanced American composer Charles Tomlinson Griffiths, who about 100 years ago was inspired by a flutist he heard named Georges Barrère. And he decided to write this for this flutist. Usually, composers write for the technical virtuosity and sound of a performer, but this work was inspired by the sound, the tone. And as this poem for flute comes to a close in the low register of the flute, it'll feel like twilight, the poem for flute.

is sort of like twilight, the way that flute piece ends at the lowest register. And what a performance from former principal flute of Seattle Symphony, Scott Goff, with Maestro Laureate Gerard Schwartz. Charles Tomlinson Griffiths' Poem for Flute from the year 1918. Seattle Symphony, who is going to be the featured performer on Friday night when we bring you, as we always do on the first Friday of a month, a Seattle Symphony broadcast concert. And Dave Beck will host. You will be able to be among the first to hear music from their upcoming album. Ahead of their August 21st album release, we are presenting the preview Friday night at 8 of Qigong Chen's Iris Dévoilée, the Chinese composer who's been living in Paris, Iris Unveiled, it's called, and L'Éloignement, the distancing. It was recorded live at Benaroy Hall with music director Shen Jiang, and it draws Eastern and Western musical traditions together and marks the first Seattle Symphony media album with Shen Jiang as music director. Get the preview with our Seattle Symphony broadcast concert Friday night at 8. And as we head into midnight, once again, thank you for participating during this short, quiet drive, becoming a sustaining member at classicalking.org.

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3: Thanks so much for waking up with some music this morning on Classical King. I'm Seth Tompkins, looking forward to sharing some more of it with you. Now, coming up soon today, a composer who was the son of a famous musical father. More about that musical dynasty of theirs in just about 5 minutes. Mussorgsky's music is first, though, this morning from his opera Holvanchina, this prelude, a.k.a. Dawn on the Moscow River. Here's the Moscow Philharmonic.

Dawn on the Moscow River. That prelude, opening music from Mussorgsky's opera Hovanchina on Classical King, streaming on the Classical King app, with that performance by the Moscow Philharmonic Orchestra, led by Lawrence Leighton Smith. Well, just like Roseanne Cash and Miley Cyrus, this next composer was also the child of a musical star. His father had led and really built the best orchestra in Europe for much of the 1700s, the famous orchestra in Mannheim, Germany, built by this guy's dad. But for his career, instead of ride his father's coattails and spend his whole career in that orchestra, this guy instead struck out on his own, largely working as a kind of a solo and freelance artist for much of his career. This is the Cello Concerto No. 2 by the composer Karl Stamitz. Claude Stark, the cellist, soloing here with the Southwest German Chamber Orchestra.

Angerer leading the Southwest German Chamber Orchestra, backing up cello soloist Claude Stark in that Cello Concerto No. 2 by Carl Stamitz on Classical King 98.1. I'm Seth Tompkins. Good morning. Thanks so much for dropping in. A composer who used prayer to fight his writer's block is up soon this morning. More about that approach he used to get unstuck with his work coming up in under 10 minutes. Before we get to more music, if you've ever only made one-time gifts to Classical King, maybe right now is the time you take the easy but also very important step and go from occasional donor to sustaining member. And right now really is the perfect time to become a sustaining member, because right now all new and increasing sustaining memberships will be matched 3-1. We're not going to interrupt regular programming this week, but this is very generous and also time limited. This triple match in effect right now, so don't wait. Be one of the core supporters who keeps Classical King strong by making a sustaining gift right now. Do that at classicalking.org or with a phone call to 888-598-9810. While you do, it's music by Borodin. Here's his work in the Steppes of Central Asia.

In the Steppes of Central Asia, that work by the Russian composer Alexander Borodin. That was the Malmö Symphony Orchestra performing on 98.1 Classical King. Now, if you're feeling stuck on something, running up against writer's block, maybe there are lots of ways you can fight that. Exercise is said to help, as is changing your environment, just working in a different room. Or, like this next composer, you could pray. He was a devout, lifelong Catholic and often prayed to fight writer's block. He once said that, quote, "If my composing is not proceeding so well, I walk up and down the room with my rosary in my hand, say several Ave Marias, and then the ideas come to me again." This is music by Josef Haydn, his Symphony No. 84, this one known as In Nomine Domini. This performance has Harry Christophers leading the Handel and Haydn Society on Classical King.

0: In Nomine Domini, that's Symphony No. 84 by Joseph Haydn on Classical King, streaming on the Classical King app with that performance by the Handel and Haydn Society, led by Harry Christophers. I'm Seth Tompkins, very grateful to have you along for the ride this morning. Thank you for waking up with Classical King. We've got some music for an unseen character coming up soon this morning. We will get to that in just about 10 minutes. Now, Classical King is 100% community supported, meaning listeners like you are what keeps the music playing. 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

That valse Brillant, a waltz in A-flat, the Brilliant Waltz by Chopin on Classical King at 98.1 and streaming on the Classical King app with that performance by pianist Richard Raymond. It's 6:06. Now, if the music you hear on Classical King, if this music has a place in your day, kind of a place in your life, well, then this message is for you. We're not going to interrupt the music this week for this quiet drive, we're calling it, but if Classical King does provide joy, comfort, or inspiration for you, well, then you need to support it. Do that by starting a monthly sustaining gift or by increasing your existing sustaining gift. And when you do that right now, your impact will be even bigger because all sustaining gifts made right now going three times as far thanks to a triple match, thanks to a very generous but also time-limited triple member match. This match also doubling one-time gifts for a two-to-one match. So a great time to give. Do it right now. Donate for the music at classicalking.org or with a call to 888-598-9810.

0: the English Chamber Orchestra performing on Classical King, 98.1 for that introduction from the Te Deum in D by Charpentier. A composer who was a bit stuck in the past, you might say, coming up soon this morning. More about him coming up just about 20 minutes away.
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0: Now, if you've seen the old kind of classic at this point sitcom Frasier, then you're likely familiar with the idea of an unseen character, a character in the story who is mentioned but never appears to the audience. Niles' wife Maris, a great example of a kind of character like that. And this next music was written for another one of these characters, music from a play now where action is centered around an unnamed girl who is never actually on stage in the play, despite the whole thing being named for her character. This is the girl from Arles, L'Arlésienne. This week, number two from this play, incidental music by Bizet, streaming on the Classical King app, here with this performance with the Bastille Opera Orchestra.

The Bastille Orchestra, led by Myung-Won Chung on Classical King, 98.1. And that's suite number two of incidental music from the play L'Arlésienne, The Girl from Arles. That's music by Georges Bizet. 6:29 right now and 59 degrees at the moment in downtown Seattle. Looking to be a hot and smoky day today in the Western Washington area. Thanks for listening this morning. I'm Seth Tompkins. Now, this next composer is one of these people who are a bit stuck in the past, you might say. He tried to flourish as a virtuoso performer and composer in church and kind of noble court positions. But times were changing during his lifetime, and that didn't work so well anymore. But he stubbornly stuck to the old model and seems to have kind of paid the price, never really being all that successful professionally. This is music by one of the famous musical children of the great composer Johann Sebastian Bach, this Sinfonia in F by Wilhelm Friedemann Bach.

streaming on the Classical King app and on the air at 98.1. That's music by Wilhelm Friedemann Bach, W.F. Bach's Sinfonia in F Major there. The ensemble Tafel Music performed by Gene Lamont. I'm Seth Tompkins. Good morning. Thanks so much for choosing music to start your day today. Now coming up on Classical King, a composer goes on a wild goose chase. That story coming up just a few seconds away with Classical King's Morning Shot of Espresso. If you're finding it a little bit harder than usual to wake up and get going this morning, you are in the right place because it's 6:45 now, and so time for Classical King's Morning Shot of Espresso, a musical energy boost to put some pep in your step, help you greet the day with enthusiasm every weekday morning at 6:45. Now, the composer of today's Morning Shot of Espresso, he once ended up making a long journey all for nothing, a real wild goose chase. This guy was living in Spain, and he traveled all the way from his home there in Spain to Budapest in Hungary to study with the very famous composer Franz Liszt. But when he got there, Liszt was not at home. He was actually traveling in Germany at the time. So the whole journey, well, it was all for nothing in the end for this composer, Isaac Albéniz. Here's his Feast Day in Seville right now, this Albéniz, played here by the BBC Philharmonic.

Matthias Baumert leading the BBC Philharmonic on Classical King, streaming on the Classical King app and classicalking.org for Feast Day in Seville, part of Isak Albanyth's music, Iberia, Book 1. That music, that music making up Classical King's Morning Shot of Espresso for today. 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Classical King's Morning Shot of Espresso. Now, coming up as we continue on this morning, music from a story about, a plot for revenge that is, as the old saying goes, served cold, just about 5 minutes away. 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So don't wait. 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

0: Known as Le Cortège, that's a sonata in D major by Domenico Scarlatti, Sylvia Parker, the pianist on Classical King. Good morning and thanks for listening. I'm Seth Tompkins. 60 degrees right now in downtown Seattle, looking like a hot and smoky day ahead today. It's 7:01.
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0: The old saying about how revenge is a dish best served cold is the exact idea behind the plot of the opera this next music is from. The whole story really about an elaborate plot by one of the characters to get revenge on one of his friends who had years earlier left him drunk and alone in the middle of town in a bat costume. This is music from The Bat, Die Fledermaus, the overture, opening music from this opera by Johann Strauss Jr. Here's the Vienna Philharmonic.

Andrei Previn conducting the Vienna Philharmonic there in the overture, opening music from Johann Strauss Jr.'s opera The Bat, Die Fledermaus, on Classical King 98.1. A great musical team builder is coming up soon today as we continue on. More about the exceptional team he built coming up in just about 10 minutes here. Well, if listening to the music on Classical King adds a moment of calm and relaxation to your day, then right now is your moment to support that music. Become a monthly sustaining member of Classical King and ensure that this dependable classical music, this dependable oasis from stress, continues. 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

0: a newly released recording from the Royal Liverpool Philharmonic Orchestra of that Spanish dance number one from La Vida Breve, Life is Short, The Brief Life, that opera by the Spanish composer Manuel de Falla. 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

Maybe the most famous work by American jazz and classical composer, ragtime composer Scott Joplin, The Entertainer, there on Classical King, 98.1. Brian Dykstra, the pianist for that one. I'm Seth Tompkins. Hope your morning is going well so far. Thanks for listening. Now, in the world of pro sports, certain coaches are just known for their special ability to really build a great team, right? NFL coach Andy Reid, a good example of this with the Chiefs. And the next composer was one of these people in the classical music world, too. Maybe his greatest achievement was building the orchestra in Mannheim, Germany, into what was really regarded as the best orchestra in Europe, in the world at the time, the mid to late 1700s in Mannheim, kind of reaching that peak. The composer who built that great team, that great orchestra, Johann Wenzel Anton Stamitz. Here's an orchestral trio in F by Johann Stamitz with the New Zealand Chamber Orchestra.

The New Zealand Chamber Orchestra on 98.1 Classical King with that orchestral trio in F major, music by Johann Stamitz this morning. 7:36 right now and 62 degrees at the moment at the Classical King Studios on the campus of Seattle Center. Looking like a pretty hot day, also kind of smoky in a lot of places around the Seattle area today. I'm Seth Tompkins. Thanks for starting your day with music. Good to be listening with you. A composer whose statue can be found hidden, tucked away in a certain part of the city of Seattle is coming up soon today. More about where you can find his likeness, just about 20 minutes away. Now, if you tune in to Classical King to tune out the noise of your day, then, well, you should become a monthly sustaining member to help sustain the music you love. Right now really is a perfect time to do so during the quiet drive this week. 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Either way, give right now, support the music you enjoy every day on Classical King. 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Thank you. Music by Bach up next as we continue on this morning. Here's the American Bach Soloists with his orchestral suite number 3.

Bach's Orchestral Suite No. 3 on 98.1 Classical King. That's a performance by the American Bach soloists. Classical King's Mozart at 8, just about 3.5 minutes away. But up next right now, first, we've got a composer whose statue is hidden right here in the city of Seattle. It's on the UW campus, one of two composer statues there. Beethoven's the other one, his statue high up on the outside of Suzzolo Library. But this composer's is more hidden in a grove of trees just outside the main quad where the cherry trees are. That statue of the Norwegian composer Edvard Grieg. Here on Classical King right now, streaming on the Classical King app, his Norwegian Dance No. 3.

0: The Estonian National Symphony Orchestra playing Norwegian music there. Edvard Grieg's Norwegian Dance No. 3 on Classical King. Good morning and thanks for listening. I'm Seth Tompkins. Coming up, it's music that makes fun of those in power. In a way, we'll get to that cheeky piece by a famous composer right after today's edition of Classical King's Mozart at 8 next. Before we get to the Mozart, though, at Classical King, we know that you really do rely on this music to get you through the day. So we don't want to interrupt that listening that you're doing, of course. And we're not going to this week during the quiet drive. 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Be a sustaining member. 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
0: Every weekday morning at 8, you can count on the timeless music of Mozart on Classical King. Classical King's Mozart at 8, the effervescence and clarity of Mozart to help you find some clarity as you're starting your own day with music like this. His piano sonata number 12 for today's Mozart at 8. This is a performance with the pianist Alethea de la Rocha.

The pianist Alethea de la Rocha on Classical King 98.1, playing that piano sonata number 12 by Mozart. That was Classical King's Mozart at 8:04 today. Good amount of Mozart's timeless music to hopefully give you a little bit of an energy lift, help you release any stress you're carrying in the morning, and help you get ready for a great day ahead. Every weekday morning starting at 8, Classical King's Mozart at 8. I'm Seth Tompkins. Very grateful to be listening with you this morning. 65 degrees right now in downtown Seattle. Looking like a hot and smoky day ahead today. Now, like many old bits from Monty Python or a great SNL political sketch, it can be very funny to make fun of those in power, right? Which is also exactly what this next piece does. The composer was arm-twisted into writing this one for a ceremony in which he was to receive an honorary doctorate. A nice honor, but he was irritated by the obligation to write music for the event, so he got back at the university leadership that forced him to do that by basing this piece around drinking songs that the students would sing at that school. The administrators were embarrassed, but of course the students loved it. It's the Academic Festival Overture, music by Brahms, here with the Royal Philharmonic.

The Royal Philharmonic Orchestra streaming on the Classical King app with that performance of the Academic Festival Overture music by Brahms. 8:32 right now and up soon on Classical King, music written while the composer was on an extended stay in a much sunnier place than he was used to. That's up in just about 10 minutes. Well, if you've ever only made one-time gifts to Classical King, maybe right now is the time you take the easy but also critical step and go from occasional donor to sustaining member. And right now, during this week's quiet drive, really is the perfect time to become a sustaining member, because right now all new and increasing sustaining memberships will be matched 3-1, a triple match. We're not going to interrupt regular music programming this week, but this very generous and also time limited triple match is in effect right now, and it's going to go away soon. So don't wait for this. Be one of the core supporters who keeps Classical King strong with a sustaining gift right now. Give for the music. 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Vivaldi's music is next as we continue on. Adrian Chandler, the solo violinist here with the ensemble La Serenissima in this violin concerto in C called The Pleasure.

A violin concerto in C, known as The Pleasure, as in the pleasure of trying new things, musically speaking. That music by Vivaldi, played there by violin soloist Adrian Chandler, joining the ensemble La Serenissima on Classical King 98.1. I'm Seth Tompkins. Hope your morning is going well so far. Thanks for making some music part of it. Now, if you've ever left home in the Northwest to visit a place like Rome, you probably remember how bright and intense the sun is there compared to here. And this next composer might have been having a similar experience when she wrote this piece. She won a music prize that included a trip to Rome, where she would spend time living and working at the Villa Medici, a place where the sun probably seemed pretty intense compared to her home in Paris. Maybe that's where the title of this next one comes from. She wrote this one during that stay of hers in Rome. This is music by Lili Boulanger of A Bright Garden.

Pianist Tiffany Poon on Classical King 98.1, playing Of a Bright Garden, Du Jardin Clair, music by Lily Boulanger this morning. 8:45 right now, and here's a question for you. Can a composer write music so difficult that they themselves can't play it? We'll answer that question coming up in under 5 minutes here. And after that, it's a composer who walked away while he was at the top of his game. His music is today's Classical King Symphony at 9. Nice, substantial symphony to help you settle in for your day every weekday morning at 9 a.m. That's just about 15 minutes away.

Entr'acte, music for flute and harp by Jacques Ibert on Classical King 98.1. Now, you might have heard about the omnipotence paradox. That is a question like, can God create a rock so heavy he himself cannot lift it? Well, but what about the question for composers? Can a composer write music so difficult that he himself can't play it? Well, the answer to that one is an unequivocal yes, with this next piece as evidence. This one has a reputation as one of the most difficult works for piano. So difficult that the composer himself, who was a virtuoso pianist, really couldn't play some parts of it. So let's see how a larger group of players does with this orchestral version of Mili Balakirev's Islame. This performance of the Balakirev on Classical King, streaming on the Classical King app, here with the Bavarian Radio Symphony Orchestra.

0: Balakirev's Isla May on Classical King, that orchestral version of Isla May played there by the Bavarian Radio Symphony Orchestra, Esa-Pekka Salonen, the conductor. Classical King's Symphony at 9 is next.
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All right, orchestra all tuned up. I'm Seth Tompkins in for Dave Beck today. Very glad to be with you at this point for Classical King's Symphony at 9, a nice substantial symphony to help you get focused and settled into whatever you're doing today with your day every weekday morning at 9 a.m. Now for the Symphony at 9 today, just like Barry Sanders, the great NFL running back who shocked the world with his sudden retirement back in 99 when he was still playing really at an elite level, this next composer managed to walk away while he was at the top of his game. Calling the piece we're about to hear his last symphony, even though he was not done writing music. He just knew he would never be able to replicate the success he had had with audiences for his symphonies in London once he went back home to continental Europe. So he just walked away, calling this one of his London symphonies his last. This is the Symphony No. 104 called London by Joseph Haydn. This performance streaming on the Classical King app by the ensemble La Petite Bande, led by Sigisvald Kauke.

Haydn's Final Symphony on Classical King, streaming on the Classical King app, with that Symphony No. 104, the London Symphony by Joseph Haydn, played there by La Petite Bande, that ensemble led by Sigisvald Kauka. That was Classical King's Symphony at 9 for today. A nice, substantial symphony you can count on catching every weekday morning starting at 9 a.m. Perfect thing to kind of really sell you in for whatever you're doing with your day. I'm Seth Tompkins, in for Dave Beck at this point. Very grateful to have you along for the ride. Thanks for listening. Now, classical music that made a big splash in theaters back in the year 2000. It's coming up soon today as the music continues. We'll get to that piece just about 5 minutes away. 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

Leona Boyd, the guitarist for that Venezuelan Waltz No. 2, Andreina, at work by the composer Antonio Lauro on Classical King 98.1. Before that, it was a cello and piano romance in B-flat minor, that music by Clara Schumann. Now up next, millennial fans of classical music may have rushed to the theater to experience a version of this next piece back in the year 2000, when this music accompanied images of humpback whales rising out of the water, traveling up through the clouds. This one featured in Disney's Fantasia 2000, Respighi's tone poem, The Pines of Rome. Here is the Respighi Pines of Rome with the Philadelphia Orchestra, Riccardo Muti, the conductor.

What do you even say after an ending like that? The Pines of Rome, that tone poem by Respighi this morning on Classical King. The Philadelphia Orchestra performed Pines of Rome there with Ricardo.

0: DOT conducting. I'm Seth Tompkins. And for Dave Beck at this point, very glad to have you along for the ride. Hope the music is making your day better, at least a little bit. Well, the music you hear on Classical King, well, it does have a place in your day, right? It's got a place in your life as you listen day in and day out. But if you want to keep the music you love playing, well, it is going to take your help right now. We're not going to interrupt the music this week during this quiet drive we're doing. 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
2: And I hope your Wednesday morning is off to a strong start, but if not, don't worry, we can help get you there. I'm David Wall, in for Maggie Malloy. So glad we could take some time out of the day and listen to some music together. And just ahead, in just a few minutes, a twist on the classic theme of love triumphing over evil. But first, from composer Germaine Taillefer, here's the Impromptu in E, performed by Marcia Eckert.

0: classical king Marcia Eckert performing the impromptu in E by Germaine Taillefer.
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0: And coming up in 25 minutes, a composer who was part of a supergroup string quartet in the 18th century. And now in most of the fairy tales, love wins out over evil, and after many trials and tribulations, the couple lives happily ever after. But that's not quite what happens in the ballet that this next piece comes from. Our hero falls in love with the princess, who has been cursed into a swan by the evil sorcerer. And usually the hero would defeat the sorcerer and win the girl, right? Not in this story. The hero gets tricked by the evil sorcerer, and suffice it to say, the hero and the girl do not live happily ever after. Here's the Swan Lake Suite by Tchaikovsky, performed by the Israel Philharmonic Orchestra, led by Zubin Mehta.

The suite of music from Tchaikovsky's ballet Swan Lake was performed there on Classical King by the Israel Philharmonic Orchestra, led by Zubin Mehta. Well, the term quiet drive isn't just a feature on your new electric vehicle, it's what's happening here at Classical King this week. 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I'm David Wall, in for Maggie Malloy. So glad to be listening with you on this smoky day. Hopefully you can stay indoors with Classical King. Well, the music world has seen a number of super groups across genres. These are groups made up of members from various successful bands. The Traveling Wilburys boasted members like Bob Dylan, Roy Orbison, George Harrison, just to name a few. Or you've got Return to Forever, founded by jazz pianist and composer Chick Corea. But if you go back to the last half of the 18th century, you might get lucky to find this next composer playing in a supergroup of a string quartet that included Mozart and Haydn. Ironically, though, their performances as a whole were noted as not being outstanding. Here's the Sinfonia in G by Karl Ditters von Dittersdorf, performed by the Philoni Orchestra, led by Uwe Grode.

on classical king Uwe Grod, leading the Philoni Orchestra in the Sinfonia in G minor by Carl Ditters von Dittersdorf. We'll take a quick moment and imagine what you could do with triple your salary. 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
0: I'm David Wall, filling in for Maggie Malloy today. So glad we could take a little time and listen to some music together. And ahead in about 5 minutes, the tale of a bagpiper and his adventures with a queen, a wicked magician, and the devil. First, we'll listen to a little musical sigh, Franz Liszt's Un Sospiro Concert Etude, performed here by Andre Watts.

a musical sigh from Franz Liszt, his Un Sospiro Concert Etude No. 3, performed on Classical King by Andre Watts. Now, when we were listening to that Franz Liszt piece just now, did you feel a sense of calm wash over you, or was it just me? If you did get that sense of calm or inspiration, or if the music you hear on Classical King has a place in your day, then do your part to keep this community resource playing. Now's the time for you to step up and become a monthly sustaining donor or increase your existing monthly gift, because right now, all monthly sustaining donations will be triple matched thanks to a generous but limited time member match. One-time donations are also doubled, so donate right now for the music at classicalking.org or call 888-598-9810. And in 10 minutes, we'll go for a lovely summer walk. Ignoring the smoke, but you should also bring a raincoat just in case of storms. Up next, though, is a Czech folktale about a bagpiper named Švanda and his adventures with a queen, a wicked magician, and the devil. Švanda and his new bride Dorotka are settling into married life when the thief Babinski takes refuge in their farmhouse. Babinski convinces Švanda off on an adventure that includes a marriage offer from a queen, which ultimately leads him all the way down to hell. Babinski comes to Švanda's rescue, though, challenging the devil to a game of cards and out-cheating him, winning Švanda's freedom. Here's the polka and fugue from Jaromir Weinberger's Švanda the Bagpiper, performed by Eric Kunzel and the Cincinnati Pops Orchestra.

on listener-supported Classical King FM, the Polka and Fugue from Jaromir Weinberger's Schwanda the Bagpiper, performed by the Cincinnati Pops Orchestra, led by Eric Kunzel. I'm David Wall, filling in for Maggie Malloy today. So glad we could spend some time listening to some music together. Now, summer in Seattle is a beautiful time to go on long walks, picking blackberries, and going bird watching, the smoke notwithstanding. But the weather can still be unpredictable sometimes, and rain can appear unexpectedly, so make sure to bring your raincoat as we take a nature walk with Beethoven. First up in this piece is something we all experience every springtime after the long dark, the awakening of cheerful feelings on arrival in the countryside. Then we'll take a long walk along a brook until we come across a merry gathering of country folk, but that's when the weather gets choppy. But after the storm, sweet relief for weathering that storm. Here is Beethoven's Pastoral Symphony No. 6, performed by the Montreal Symphony Orchestra, led by Kent Nagano.

0: Pastoral Symphony No. 6 by Beethoven performed here on listener-supported Classical King by the Montreal Symphony Orchestra, led by Kent Nagano. Now, the term quiet drive, it's not just a feature on your new electric vehicle. It's what's happening here at Classical King this week. We are 100% community-supported thanks to listeners like you that keep the music playing. 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I'm David Wall, filling in for Maggie Malloy. Thanks so much for spending a bit of your time with me today, and I hope you've been able to work up a good appetite, because Nikhil Sarma is coming up next with a tasting menu of local favorites on Classical King's Local Lunch.
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2: Where we're going to begin with a piece of music that is thought to have been written by Bach so he could play it with his son, Wilhelm Friedemann Bach. The two of them would be the two soloists in this concerto in C for two keyboards. We'll hear a performance with harpsichordists Jeffrey Kahane and Robert Levin performing with the Organ Bach Festival Chamber Orchestra, which takes place down in Eugene every year, led by the festival's founder, Helmut Rilling.

Harpsichordists Jeffrey Kahane and Robert Levin performing the Concerto in C for two keyboards written by Johann Sebastian Bach, performing with the Organ Bach Festival Chamber Orchestra conducted by Helmut Rilling. Now we're doing something a little different on Classical King this week. We're doing a quiet drive. 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

Robert Schumann's Fantasy Pieces with cellist Evan Drachman and pianist Lisa Bergman. Now coming up on Local Lunch, we'll hear the Tacoma Concert Band performing a march written for the oldest chartered military organization in the United States. Right now, we're going to discuss a piece that was written to debut a new instrument. There are actually quite a few pieces in the classical canon that were written to demonstrate the capabilities of a new instrument. Of course, when you have a new instrument, people are a little skeptical. Is this really something that's going to be so much of an improvement over what we already have? And the chromatic double harp was a new instrument meant to address the fact that there was a lot of chromaticism being included in music, and the old harp, which used pedals to change the pitch of the strings in order to handle sharps and flats, it was becoming a little burdensome to handle all these sharps and flats being included in new music. So Ploil & Company manufactured the chromatic double harp to address that issue, and they commissioned Claude Debussy to write a piece for their newly invented instrument to show what it could do. So for this newly invented chromatic double harp, newly at the time, Claude Debussy wrote his Sacred and Profane Dances. We're going to hear it performed now by harpist Ruth Marr and the Seattle Metropolitan Chamber Orchestra, conducted by Jeffrey Larson.

A piece that was commissioned by the instrument manufacturer Ploil & Co. to demonstrate the capabilities of their chromatic double harp, and I'm sure they sold quite a few of those instruments after Claude Debussy delivered his sacred and profane dances. We heard harpist Ruth Mara and the Seattle Metropolitan Chamber Orchestra, conducted by Jeffrey Larson. So now we have a piece written for the oldest chartered military organization in the United States, the Ancient and Honorable Artillery Company, formed by American colonists in Boston back in 1637. Still active to this day, it serves as the Massachusetts State Honor Guard, and their marching song for a very long time was the famous Auld Lang Syne. So they asked composer John Philip Sousa to write a march for them that incorporated Auld Lang Syne when Sousa visited Boston in 1923. And so for the company, John Philip Sousa wrote the Ancient and Honorable Artillery Company March in 1924. Let's hear what it sounds like in the hands of the Tacoma Concert Band.

The composer John Philip Sousa wrote that he always found a great deal of inspiration in old songs. He said, "We cannot improve simple, straightforward melodies. What we can do is give them adequate, full-throated expression." And that is what he did, incorporating the famous New Year's, ringing in the New Year song, Auld Lang Syne, into that march for the Ancient and Honorable Artillery Company. We heard it performed by the Tacoma Concert Band, conducted by Robert Musser. Moving on now to the Seattle Girls Choir and their conductor for 27 years, Jerome Wright, who made several collaborations with the composer Jackson Berkey. Berkey wrote numerous works for the Seattle Girls Choir's distinctive treble range, and during their first collaboration, what he did was he set his song cycle, Voices of the Earth, for treble choir so that the girls choir could perform it. We're going to hear Voices from the Earth, written by Jackson Berkey. Here are the Seattle Girls Choir, Jerome Wright, as well as clarinetist Jennifer Nelson, cellist Brian Wharton, and Jackson Berkey himself as the pianist.

Voices from the Earth, composed by Jackson Berkey. And Jackson Berkey was the pianist of that recording, performing with cellist Brian Wharton and clarinetist Jennifer Nelson, as well as the Seattle Girls Choir, led by Jerome Wright. It's Local Lunch on Classical King. I'm Nick Hilsar. My time is 12:57, 77 degrees and sunny in Seattle. If you haven't noticed, there's a little bit of haze, a little bit of wildfire smoke in the air. So be careful if you're someone who is sensitive to particles. I think right now the AQI hovering around 100, which is unhealthy for everybody, but particularly for people with lung sensitivities. So just be careful out there. You know, it's not the best time to be outside. Now, the music that you hear on Classical King, this has a place in your day. It has a place in your life. And if you want the music to continue to have a place in your life, it's going to take your help right now. We are not interrupting the music. We are doing what is known as a quiet drive, where we keep our on-air fundraising pitches short and sweet. Here's the rub. 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

0: The Seattle Symphony, led by Gerard Schwartz, providing us with some much-needed dessert, the Hungarian Dance number 16 in F minor, written by Johannes Brahms, closing out this Wednesday edition of Local Lunch on Classical King.
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0: Maybe you can recall taking your driver's license test and just how nervous you were waiting in the car at the DMV for your instructor to get in, and off you would go. I think a lot of us would find, we'd be able to relate to how Neville Marriner describes conducting. He likens it to taking your driver's test in that the mechanics of driving are not very difficult. What's difficult is having the necessary confidence to do the job effectively. And when you take your test, you're going over in your head, okay, where's my turn signal? Where is my brake pedal? Blah, blah, blah, blah, blah. He says it's the same thing with conducting. The difficult thing is not the mechanics. It's having the confidence to do the job effectively. Now, Marriner actually began his career as a violinist. He was the principal second violinist in the London Symphony Orchestra, and he began conducting when he started organizing musical performances in his home with a group of 15 musician friends. Their first public performance was in a London church in 1959, and then they decided to take their name from the church that housed that first performance. The church was St. Martin in the Fields, so the group became the Academy of St. Martin in the Fields, one of the most acclaimed chamber orchestras in classical music, and we'll hear them perform Mozart's Overture to the Marriage of Figaro.

0: The Overture to the Marriage of Figaro, written by Wolfgang Amadeus Mozart. We heard the Academy of St. Martin in the Fields, led by Neville Marriner.
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0: Now is the perfect time to give during our quiet drive on Classical King, because all gifts are triple matched. 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As we hear a passacaglia on a traditional Bulgarian melody written by Rumi Petrova.

The Passacaglia on a traditional Bulgarian melody composed by Rumi Petrova. We heard cellist Colleen Ivanov and pianist Elena Antimova. On Classical King 98.1, we're up ahead. The composer Joaquin Rodrigo is not asking you to smell the roses. Instead, he wants you to smell the magnolias. We'll hear the fragrance of the magnolias in just a moment after this Symphony in D, written by Ignaz Holzbauer.

Mishy Gaya conducting the Orfeo Baroque Orchestra through the Symphony in D, composed by Ignaz Holzbauer, on Classical King 98.1. I'm Nikhil Sarma. Thanks for hanging out with me this Wednesday afternoon. Time is 1:37. It is 78 degrees and sunny in Seattle, but there is a warning out there for the wildfire smoke in the air. So just be careful if you're out for long periods of time. You might want to wear a mask, especially if you are sensitive to particles in the air. Just, stay safe out there. Now is a great time for you to step up and support Classical King by becoming a monthly sustaining donor, because all monthly sustaining donors get triple matched, thanks to a very generous triple match happening right now during our quiet drive, where we have pledged not to interrupt our regular programming with long pitch breaks, but instead remind you here and there that your support is what 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Now, this triple member match applies to all sustaining gifts. This can be a new sustaining gift or an increase in your current sustaining gift. And if you can't do that, but you want to make a one-time gift, well, now's a great chance to do it too, because those same members have agreed to double every one-time gift. So head to classicalking.org to take advantage of this match in effect as we hear the Concierto de Aranjuez written by Joaquin Rodrigo.

0: Concierto de Aranjuez, written by Joaquin Rodrigo. We heard John Williams as our guitarist performing with the Philadelphia Orchestra, conducted by Eugene Ormandy. On Classical King, I'm Nikhil Sarma, and Mike Brooks is up next.
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2: And good afternoon. Mike Brooks with you indeed on Classical King. We have some Chopin trivia to start this afternoon. We're going to start with Chopin's Impromptu No. 3 in G-flat. And although Chopin called this piece an impromptu, suggesting, oh, something that you make up on the fly, improvised, it is anything but. Chopin carefully crafted every phrase, polishing the music with attention to detail. The result? A piece that sounds effortlessly natural, even though it was the product of refinement. So let's settle in for a few moments of poetic brilliance from one of the piano's great composers. Chopin's Impromptu No. 3 in G-flat, Claudia Arrau is going to play.

Claudio Arrau playing for us Chopin's Impromptu number 3 in G flat. 7 minutes now after 2 o'clock here at Classical King. And next up, one of Joseph Haydn's more dramatic and emotionally intense works is Symphony number 44 in E minor, better known as the Morning Symphony. Haydn himself never gave the symphony that nickname. The title Morning appeared years after his death, but it was inspired by a story that the composer wished for this symphony's slow movement to be performed at his funeral. There's no definitive historical proof that that request was real, but the nickname has remained ever since. The Apollo Ensemble is going to play for us. They're led by John Sue, Haydn's number 44.

On Classical King, we heard Joseph Haydn's Symphony No. 44 in E minor, Morning. That was the Apollo Ensemble, led by John Sue in that performance. It's 2:34 here at Classical King. Mike Brooks with you. 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

0: On Classical King, we heard Felix Mendelssohn's Wedding March from A Midsummer Night's Dream. That was the Boston Symphony's performance. Seiji Ozawa was conducting them. Coming up on Classical King FM, a guitar classic is next.
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0: Well, on Classical King, a delightful set of miniatures by one of Britain's more distinguished 20th century composers, William Walton. We're going to hear his bagatelles. Although Walton best known for his big orchestral works, these bagatelles were written not for orchestra or piano, but for the classical guitar. They were commissioned by the celebrated guitarist Julian Bream. Craig Ogden is our guitarist this afternoon. He joins the Northern Sinfonia.

A piece from composer William Walton, his Bagatelles of 1971. Craig Ogden was the guitarist there. Wow, and the Northern Sinfonia playing with him. Here are Classical King Polka Time in just a moment, but meantime, I want to quickly remind you that we're in the middle of our August Quiet Drive here at Classical King. If you've only ever made maybe one-time gifts to Classical King, great, but right now would be the time to take the easy but also critical step and go from occasional donor to becoming a sustaining member, where you give a small amount on a regular monthly basis. And this is the perfect time because right now, increased sustaining memberships and new sustaining memberships are going to be matched 3-1. We're not going to interrupt our regular programming, but this very generous and also time-limited triple match is in effect right now. So please don't wait. 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
1: And a classical king, it is 3 o'clock. Hi, Mike Brooks, enjoying the music with you. Thanks for joining. Well, let's start this hour on Classical King with one of the, let's call it, more famous orchestral works ever composed, Joachino Rossini's William Tell Overture. And although the overture was written for Rossini's final opera in 1829, many of us know it for its thrilling finale, not from the opera house, but from radio and television, where it became the signature theme of The Lone Ranger, making those galloping rhythms instantly recognizable. When Rossini wrote William Tell, by the way, he was only 37 years old, and yet, after success, he retired from writing operas, despite living for four more decades. Here's the Scottish Chamber Orchestra. Jamie Laredo conducts the William Tell Overture.

Well, classical king, the Scottish Chamber Orchestra, Jamie Laredo conducting, and props to the fife player in that orchestra. We heard Rossini's overture to William Tell. It's 13 after 3 o'clock. Mike Brooks with you here at Classical King. Well, like you and I, composers love a new toy. And for composer Carl Stamitz, that new toy was the clarinet. Stamitz was one of the first major composers to recognize the clarinet's potential. During the late 18th century, the clarinet was a still relatively new addition to the orchestra. Composers just beginning to figure it all out. Well, here's how all that sounds in Carl Stamitz's Clarinet Concerto No. 3 in B-flat. Soloist Sabine Meyer is going to join the Academy of St. Martin in the Fields. Iona Brown is going to conduct.

On Classical, King Carl Stamitz Clarinet Concerto No. 3 in B-flat. That was the Academy of St. Martin's Fields, and Sabine Mayer was the clarinet soloist, Iona Brown conducting. At Classical King, it is 3:28 on this late afternoon. Mike Brooks enjoying the music with you. Reminder that we're in the midst of our August Quiet Drive, we are calling it. Classical King is 100% community supported, and that means listeners like you are what keep the music playing. So this week, while we're not going to interrupt regularly scheduled programs, we are letting you know that your help is needed right now. 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You heard right. 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

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It is 3:39 here at Classical King, and next up, we turn to the music of one of Cuba's more celebrated composers, Ignacio Cervantes, with a piano miniature titled No Bailes Más, which translates as Don't Dance Anymore, No Bailes Más. Well, Cervantes composed more than 40 of these little piano gems known as danzas cubanas, and while they were inspired by the popular dance music of 19th century Cuba, many carried meanings that went far beyond the ballroom. During Cuba's struggle for independence from Spain, they contained subtle patriotic messages. Let's listen as Felix Spengler plays for us the No Bailes Más on Classical King.

0: Felix Spengler, the pianist for that No Bailes Más from Ignacio Cervantes, a classical king, 18 to go now until 4 o'clock. Coming up in just a moment, Bach writes a concerto. If it's for a violin, it's got to be good. If it's for three violins, it must be great. And it's next.
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0: Seattle Mariners, teaming up with Classical King for A Night in the Ballpark, featuring the winning performance from the National Anthem Contest on August 22nd when the Mariners take on the Cubs. 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

0: Johann Sebastian Bach's Concerto in D for three violins. That was the new Bach Collegium Leipzig's performance. Eberhard Palm, Roald Reinecke, and Fred Roth were the violinists there on Classical King. 83 degrees in Seattle at our Classical King Seattle Center studios. We're looking for tomorrow to be continued hot with a high of about 86 or thereabouts. Heat advisory in effect until 10 o'clock tomorrow night. And hopefully tomorrow evening, sometime later in the day tomorrow, we expect some of that smoke to finally dissipate, so fingers crossed. The meantime, at Classical King right now, it is 4 o'clock.
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0: And opera at its grandest scale is going to begin this hour on Classical King. Hi, I'm Mike Brooks. Thanks for hanging out with me. We're going to catch something from Wagner's Die Walküre, part of his Ring cycle. Wagner spent nearly 30 years creating that entire cycle, a monumental four-opera journey that runs about 15 hours. In his Wotan's farewell scene, the god Wotan must say goodbye to his beloved daughter Brunhilde after punishing her for defying his command. Well, his farewell is both heartbreaking and majestic as he places her into a magical sleep and surrounds her with a ring of fire that only the bravest hero can cross. The Berlin Philharmonic is going to play for us.

From Richard Wagner's Die Walküre, we heard Wotan's Farewell and Magic Fire Music. That was the Berlin Philharmonic, Klaus Tennstedt conducting. 8 minutes now after four on Classical King. Mozart's going to take center stage right now with his contradance in C, La Bataille. La Bataille suggests a musical battle, and Mozart brings that idea to life. Lots of contrast, energetic rhythm, dramatic exchanges between sections of the orchestra. But rather than depicting a real conflict, well, the piece captures the excitement and theatrical spirit of a staged battle, a pop theme back in the European entertainment of the era. Here's the Salzburg Mozarteum Orchestra to play, led by Hans Graf, for Mozart's Contradance in C.

We heard the Salzburg Mozarteum Orchestra. Hans Graf was conducting Mozart's Contradance in C, La Bataille. It is 10 minutes after 4, Classical King FM. Mike Brooks with you on this August toasty afternoon. Also the middle of our August quiet drive, our pledge drive. You know, the music that you hear on Classical King has a place in your day, a place in your life. But if you want the music you love to keep playing, that's going to take your help right now. We're not going to interrupt the music with a big, long pledge drive, but if Classical King provides joy, comfort, or inspiration for you, then you do need to support it by starting a monthly sustaining gift or increasing your existing monthly gift. 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While you do that, let's enjoy this Beethoven Piano Concerto. It's number 5 in E-flat, known as The Emperor.

0: Chopin Classical King, we heard Beethoven's Piano Concerto No. 5 in E-flat, The Emperor. That was the Gewandhaus Orchestra Leipzig and our soloist, Nelson Friere. Ricardo Cai conducting. It is 11 minutes to go until 5 o'clock. Remember, coming up at 5, the King FM Classical Commute comes along. 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All that coming up, the King FM Classical Commute at 5 o'clock. Standing by, something from Barbara Harbach right after this.
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0: From composer Barbara Harbach, that was the Rhapsody Jardine. A performance there by the Slovak Radio Symphony, and Cynthia Green-Libby was our oboe soloist, Kirk Trevor, conducting. Here at Classical King, Mike Brooks with you. About a minute to go until 5 o'clock in the midst of our August Quiet Drive, we are calling it. 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